0: Hard Drive, Double Dose of Breaking Benjamin, featuring one song that earlier this week celebrated its 20th anniversary, The Diary of Jane, as well as their latest, Something Wicked. I'm Lou Brutus. Time now to get you plugged in with some of the latest from Dead Poets Society. First up, their frontman Jack Underkoffler joins me. Tell me about the new music.
1: Well, I think the past couple of years that we've been writing has really been sort of like a eye-opening experience for us, being able to just really swing for the fences with everything that we've ever done as a band, just trying to bring in, there's this uncanny sort of dark feeling that we've always loved, but it feels like we'd never really dove as deep as we could on it. And so this was the first album where it feels like, more us than it's ever been. And this song was a good sort of like introduction into that. Somebody told us the other day that we were there, the heaviest non-heavy band that they've ever heard. And I think that's where we like to lie. It's just this, it's heavy, but it's not heavy, you know? It's funny that they, he brought up that comparison, because when we first started as a band, we used to bring up do you know who Lightning Hopkins is?
0: Oh, God, yeah, absolutely. Yeah. I know all those old blues guys.
1: We used to talk about how, same with Johnny Cash. It's, so heavy. There's a darkness to it that just feels, oh. But you can't put your finger on it, because it's not the standard idea of what you think heavy is. And that's what we really try to land on.

0: The Pretty Reckless, When I Wake Up, on the world-famous Hard Drive. Looking forward to hosting the band next month at Rockfest in Cadott, Wisconsin. Then, the next night, I'll see them open for AC/DC. I'm Lou Brutus. 3 days grace and Ice Nine Kills are on deck. Then, I will be joined by Zoltan Bathory of Five Finger Death Punch. Zoltan is a man who is known for overthinking every detail, but this time, we will talk about something he doesn't think about.
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11: All right, here we go. Tracking our next cold front that brings us increasing chances for showers and thunderstorms overnight tonight and through the day on Sunday. No major severe weather risk, although could see a couple of strong storms across Upper East Tennessee. Forecast highs will be in the mid-80s. 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That's your latest forecast. I'm meteorologist Mike Witcher from the East Tennessee Weather Center. And remember to always get the latest forecast weather updates with the East Tennessee Weather app.
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0: Thank you for hanging with me this week on Hard Drive. I'm Lou Brutus. Always a pleasure to be joined by Zoltan Bathory of Five Finger Death Punch. Z, when you are writing and recording new music, are you already thinking about how it's going to be to play that new song live?
1: Right. So actually, that's an excellent question, because we definitely have a very specific idea and an opinion on this, right? I always think that when we write these songs, we have a sound that we're trying to, you know, core sound that we are staying close to. That's just simply how we sound like. Then there's a range Ivan has that I have to fit, you know, I have to write a song in a key where it's comfortable for his range, so he doesn't have to, you know, push things, or, you know, we have to, everybody's voice is powerful in a certain range, and you just have to know where that is. So these songs will have to be performed, most likely, right? This is about creating something that will be a connection between the band and the fan base, between people. It's not necessarily about showcasing our abilities, if that makes any sense. You know, I was a big fan of, you know, Shrapnel Records, for example, and listened to, you know, everyone from, you know, Marty Friedman, Jason Becker, Cacophony, to, you know, you name it, all the great guitar heroes. But that has a very different function. That is instrumental music. We are not going to do that. Like, this is not about, like, look at me, I can play this. This is about writing a song that will connect to people. We have a mechanical musical capability to write music that would be extremely difficult to perform, but why? You know what I mean? That's just, this band is not about that. This band is about getting on stage and having tens of thousands of people in front of you, and you remove them from their everyday life for that time that they're there. This is more of a tribal experience.
2: Oh,

0: That is Hard Drive music from Sleep Theory, Words Are Worthless, as well as Eye of the Storm, the latest from Five Finger Death Punch. I'm Lou Brutus. Thank you again to Zoltan Bathory from Five Finger for joining me on the show. You can see and hear more of my conversation with him through the Hard Drive Radio socials, Facebook, Twitter, and Instagram. As a matter of fact, this weekend, as they open the new Spielberg Alien film Disclosure Day, we have Zoltan, Noodles from The Offspring, and others talking about seeing UFOs, I kid you not. Three songs, Sega's On Deck, Tim Montana, Eva Under Fire, and Architects are next. Oh, and then I speak to Cody from Wage War.
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0: Hard Drive, three song seg for this week featuring Architects, Eva Under Fire, and Tim Montana. I'm Lou Brutus, joined now by Cody Quizstad of Wage War. Cody, the video for the tune Blindfold was literally shot in the middle of a swamp, and I'm guessing there has to be some Spinal Tapian moments from that shoot.
1: Yeah, so kind of sucked, but they built this, I think it was more like it's just a floating dock, and then they put different stuff on it to make it look, you know, old and whatever. And so they're building it onshore, and they're like, all right, cool, time to push it out. And we start pushing it out, it's not moving because it's like 10 feet of very thick, sludgy mud. So then we have to start offloading people to get it out there. And then finally, I think me and Britton are the ones that got off of it. And so the other three guys are sitting out there. So they finally get it out a little bit. And so I'm like, okay, cool. So do we have like a canoe or something? And they're like, oh, no. And I'm like, oh, so I'm supposed to get out there. And this guy's like, well, you could put on my waders. And I was like, all right. So I had to, in my full music video, I got my snakeskin boots in my hand. I've got a rake in this hand and I've got waders on. And I'm stepping like down to mid thigh mud and like had to get all the way out. There's video and picture somewhere. But yeah, we were trudging through mud to get out there. And then obviously, as you can imagine, when you get out on a dock like that, if you have to go to the bathroom, there is no bathroom. So a lot of peeing off the side of a dock, too, in the middle of a music video.
0: This might be the most Florida music video that's ever been shot.
1: 100%. Yeah. If there is one more, I would like to know.
0: Okay.

0: Let the headlines around the world read, Florida band shoots video in swamp, hilarity ensues. Wage war blindfold on hard drive. I'm Lou Brutus, looking ahead to hour two of the show this week. My guests are going to include Billy Morrison, Bill Murray, and Fozzie. I am also going to have music news in dirt on Chad Gray of Mudvayne, a slew of new rock records, and a quote on UFOs directly from Zoltan of Five Finger Death Punch.
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From the newly released album Sanctuary, that is Evanescence on the world-famous hard drive. I'm Lou Brutus. We now check in the topsy-turvy world of rock and roll gossip and news that we call dirt. Be sure to hit the Hard Drive Radio socials for more of my recent chat with Zoltan Bathory of Five Finger Death Punch. As the new Disclosure Day film opened this weekend from Steven Spielberg, I asked him about UFOs, and he said, "I'm gonna say that I actually had an undeniable personal experience with witnesses, so I have my own stories that I didn't share, don't share, rarely share, because of exactly the same stigma that comes with it, that I didn't want to, you know, I didn't want to be a headline." To investigate more, Hard Drive Radio on Facebook, Twitter, and Instagram. Amongst the new rock releases this week, we got the latest from Des Rock's To Hell and Back, as well as Stitched Up Heart, Medusa. Also on the way, the Best Of from Judas Priest, Dear God from The Pretty Reckless, the Reload issue from Metallica, Villainous from Eva Under Fire, Decades from Motionless in White, and Hun from The Who. Finally, Chad Gray of Mudvayne and Hell Yeah has announced more shows for his 30 Years of Madness tour, telling me in a recent interview, quote, "It's just so cool to be able to take my entire legacy and put it into one night and be able to play both of my bands. I worked very, very hard to make both of those bands successful." That's all the dirt that's fit to dish. Since we're talking Chad Gray, here is Mudvayne on Hard Drive.

0: Mudvayne, Dig on the world famous hard drive. By the way, if you want to check out more of my conversation with the band's Chad Gray, Hard Drive Radio on Facebook, Twitter, and Instagram. I'm Lou Brutus, joined now by a man who is friends with most everybody in rock and roll, Billy Morrison. Now, two of the guys you work with, Billy, are about to be inducted in the Rock Hall of Fame, Billy Idol and his guitarist, Steve Stevens. That is an underrated duo for sure. What makes Billy and Steve so special?
1: They are one of the most important Mick and Keith teams, you know, they're partners. So Mick and Keith have become this, it's almost an adjective to describe partnerships, you know. There's Stephen and Joe, and there's Mick and Keith. Billy and Steve, they are one of the most important rock partnerships. If you think about what the two of them together have delivered, not separately, there's something special, and they've both tried it. But Billy and Steve together bring something to rock and roll that is very important. If you start counting the songs, White Wedding, Rebel Yell, Cradle of Love, Eyes Without a Face, Flesh for Fantasy, it just, the list goes on. Sweet 16, Dancing with Myself, Money Money. Oh my God, I mean, that's a catalogue right there. That's what makes Steve Stevens special.

0: hard drive music from Social Distortion, along with Billy Morrison, Becoming, featuring Sully Erna of Godsmack and Nuno Bettencourt. I'm Lou Brutus Atreyu, and Black Label Society are on deck. Then, Bill Murray going to be speaking about a little collaborating of their own when the world-famous hard drive continues. Until then, hit me with some snail mail. Send a self-addressed stamped envelope to P.O. 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
11: All right, here we go. Tracking our next cold front that brings us increasing chances for showers and thunderstorms overnight tonight and through the day on Sunday. No major severe weather risk, although could see a couple of strong storms across Upper East Tennessee. Forecast highs will be in the mid-80s. 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That's your latest forecast. I'm meteorologist Mike Witcher from the East Tennessee Weather Center. And remember to always get the latest forecast weather updates with the East Tennessee Weather app.
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1: Hey, this is Brandon from the band Atreyu. 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

Everybody, what's happening? 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

0: featuring my old cohort from the sand pits of Jackson, New Jersey when we were kids, Zach Wild and Black Label Society on Hard Drive. I'm Lou Brutus, now welcoming Johnny Frank of Bill Murray to the show. You worked with some fairly talented folks on the latest song, Always Let You Down.
1: Yeah, I would say yes. So we had Jeremy from Day to Remember, Noah from Bad Omens, and then Cody from Wage War, all in the same room. I was like, dang, this is like 20 years of metalcore just sitting here.
0: and Cody, and he's another guy I've been talking to for many years. How does he end up in the room for so many great songs? And I know part of it is he lives in a neighborhood with like a bunch of other guys who make great music. So literally they're out in the driveway, watering the lawn, writing songs, you know. But how is it that a guy like that is so good that he can end up in so many spots?
1: Well, I think obviously like he was kind enough to work with Bill Murray a long time ago, and we had written a couple times, and he took a chance on me, and I was super grateful. And as the band started to progress more, I saw his talent instantly and was just like, all right, yeah, anytime he wants to come through the studio, is he's welcome to do that. And I mean, also, I really do think that if you're a great guy to be around, plus you have talent, that's kind of the winning combination, where you're like, not only do I want to write with you, I also just kind of want to hang out as well.

0: Murray as you do your weekend hard drive style. I'm your host, the Sonic Warrior, Lou Brutus. Beartooth and the Warning are on deck. Then, direct from the world of what we as kids called the grappling, Chris Jericho and Fozzy gonna be my next guest, all right here on Hard Drive, celebrating 30 years of very loud tinnitus-causing music.
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3: What's going on? 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

0: That is a band who has been doing some amazing headlining shows of late. The Warning on Hard Drive XL with Kerosene. I'm Lou Brutus. A gentleman who has been a guest here on the show for many years is Chris Jericho of Fozzy. Chris, what is the rest of 2026 shaping up like for you?
1: We're working on something for September right now. Quarantine, we're playing quite a few gigs all throughout. Like every open weekend that we have, we can fill it with quarantine gigs. So that's June, July, and August. And all that stuff, you know, you go onto my Instagram, et cetera, you'll find it all in there. But yeah, we're getting ready to record a new quarantine song. I Know Evil debuted at number 40. It hit top 40 in 1 week, which is the highest and quickest debut we've ever had into the top 40. So that's song is really resonating as well. So yeah, man, we're just continuing to make great music and play the best, most energetic rock and roll shows we can and just bring smiles to people's faces. That's what it's all about, man.
0: Chris, you're a good man. Appreciate your time.
1: Hey, Lou, thank you so much, man. It's always great talking to you. And I think we've been doing this for 20 years, so long live both of us, and let's continue to do it as long as we can.
0: A couple of grizzled rock and roll veterans.
1: You're still older than I am, Lou.
0: Yeah, I know, yeah. But I got to see the Rock and Roll Over tour, so...

0: That is a song that is sadly very apropos for the current world we live in. I Know Evil from Fozzy on Hard Drive. Now then, what's in Lou's playlist this week? Well, it involves four wheels, sometimes six, and a camping necessity.
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2: 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Well, it involves something that is really good to have in the summertime, a Winnebago. This is the new one from our Canadian friends, Theory of a Dead Man, Winnebago, Lay Low on hard drive.
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0: home.
1: What's in Lou's playlist this week on the world famous hard drive? It's the latest from Theory of a Dead Man, Winnebago, Lay Low. That'll do it for the show this week. Hard Drive is a 2026 copywritten production of Broodhawk Industries. 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Me, I'm Lou Brutus, leaving you with the words of writer Dr. Hunter S. Thompson. Beware, all ye who enter here. I'll catch you next week on Hard Drive.

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1: All right, here we go. Tracking our next cold front that brings us increasing chances for showers and thunderstorms overnight tonight and through the day on Sunday. No major severe weather risk, although could see a couple of strong storms across Upper East Tennessee. Forecast highs will be in the mid-80s. 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That's your latest forecast. I'm meteorologist Mike Witcher from the East Tennessee Weather Center. And remember to always get the latest forecast weather updates with the East Tennessee Weather app.
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1: 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Engines pumping and thumping in time. 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
3: All right, here we go. Tracking our next cold front that brings us increasing chances for showers and thunderstorms overnight tonight and through the day on Sunday. No major severe weather risk, although could see a couple of strong storms across Upper East Tennessee. Forecast highs will be in the mid-80s. 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That's your latest forecast. I'm meteorologist Mike Witcher from the East Tennessee Weather Center. And remember to always get the latest forecast weather updates with the East Tennessee Weather app.
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1: All right, here we go. Tracking our next cold front that brings us increasing chances for showers and thunderstorms overnight tonight and through the day on Sunday. No major severe weather risk, although could see a couple of strong storms across Upper East Tennessee. Forecast highs will be in the mid-80s. 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That's your latest forecast. I'm meteorologist Mike Witcher from the East Tennessee Weather Center. And remember to always get the latest forecast weather updates with the East Tennessee Weather app.
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1: All right, here we go. Tracking our next cold front that brings us increasing chances for showers and thunderstorms overnight tonight and through the day on Sunday. No major severe weather risk, although could see a couple of strong storms across Upper East Tennessee. Forecast highs will be in the mid-80s. 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That's your latest forecast. I'm meteorologist Mike Witcher from the East Tennessee Weather Center. And remember to always get the latest forecast weather updates with the East Tennessee Weather app.
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1: All right, here we go. Tracking our next cold front that brings us increasing chances for showers and thunderstorms overnight tonight and through the day on Sunday. No major severe weather risk, although could see a couple of strong storms across Upper East Tennessee. Forecast highs will be in the mid-80s. 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That's your latest forecast. I'm meteorologist Mike Witcher from the East Tennessee Weather Center. And remember to always get the latest forecast weather updates with the East Tennessee Weather app.
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And it's also where we found your mom's number, so thanks. 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
1: All right, here we go. Tracking our next cold front that brings us increasing chances for showers and thunderstorms overnight tonight and through the day on Sunday. No major severe weather risk, although could see a couple of strong storms across Upper East Tennessee. Forecast highs will be in the mid-80s. 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That's your latest forecast. I'm meteorologist Mike Witcher from the East Tennessee Weather Center. And remember to always get the latest forecast weather updates with the East Tennessee Weather app.
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1: All right, here we go. Tracking our next cold front that brings us increasing chances for showers and thunderstorms overnight tonight and through the day on Sunday. No major severe weather risk, although could see a couple of strong storms across Upper East Tennessee. Forecast highs will be in the mid-80s. 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That's your latest forecast. I'm meteorologist Mike Witcher from the East Tennessee Weather Center. And remember to always get the latest forecast weather updates with the East Tennessee Weather app.
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3: Then, research into consumer behavior reveals why we choose to eat what we do and how that behavior affects our weight, as we hear from a consumer behavior specialist.
5: We took photos of everybody's home, of what was on the counter and the cupboard and say the plates, everything, to see if we could predict somebody's weight without even seeing them, if we simply could look at their kitchen.
3: Those two stories are heading your way on this week's edition of InfoTrack, right after this.
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3: If you're approaching age 55 or older, or you know someone who is, listen up. In planning to retire from the 9-to-5 work world, there's an alternative idea to consider, and it's called phased retirement. Here to talk about this is Catherine Collinson, president of the Transamerica Center for Retirement Studies, a nonprofit private foundation. Catherine, welcome to the show.
4: Hey, thank you for having me.
3: First of all, what exactly is phased retirement?
4: Well, baby boomers in particular are reinventing the whole idea of retirement, and gone are the days of a office party, a gold watch, and just stopping working altogether. Baby boomers have a vision of phasing in retirement. And when we say phased retirement, it means different things to different people, but it implies a gradual transition. It could involve, say, shifting from full-time work to part-time work, or maybe taking on responsibilities that are more satisfying and less stressful or demanding, or even doing something entirely different in an encore career.
3: What would be some advantages of phased retirement to a worker?
4: There's actually a lot of advantages to it. One of the big things that we've learned with baby boomers is there's a savings shortfall for a couple of reasons. One, people haven't saved enough, but two is a gift called longevity. And life expectancies are much longer than they were for our parents' or grandparents' generation, which implies the need to continue working and continue earning income to live and to support our lifestyles in our working years and in retirement.
3: What would be some pluses to this for an employer?
4: There are some amazing pluses for an employer because what we've seen in our research is employers greatly value their older employees for their experience, their institutional knowledge, and their ability to train and mentor others. So for an employer, formalizing a phased retirement program, they can tap into this knowledge and expertise to help seamlessly create a knowledge transfer for their baby boomer employees who wish to retire while leaving a legacy to younger workers and the people that will be filling their shoes.
3: We're talking on InfoTrack with Catherine Collinson, president of the Transamerica Center for Retirement Studies, talking about phased retirement. This isn't something a worker can decide to do on their own, right? They have to get the company to buy into it.
4: Yes. Whereas there's a lot of talk about phased retirement, to this day, relatively few employers actually have a formal program in place. So if you are a worker who's nearing retirement and that's something that you want to do, more likely than not, you may need to negotiate it with your employer.
3: But it is being done successfully with parts of the federal government, I understand?
4: Yes, the federal government is actually at the vanguard of having a phased retirement program in place, which allows for that transition so that the worker nearing retirement can transition out while training and mentoring their successors. And if this program's successful, it can be a wonderful model for other organizations and companies to follow.
3: Catherine, how would this affect someone's Social Security payments? Would they not be able to start until they're all done working, or what would happen?
4: You just asked a super important question, which is critical for people nearing retirement and thinking about working in retirement. Social Security claiming strategies are very important these days because the day you choose to start receiving benefits can affect your overall lifetime benefits. So we often hear about the haircut that people receive if they start claiming at age 62 versus waiting till their full retirement age, or if they can, even getting a little bump if they can defer receiving their benefits until age 70. That is a big decision which can affect lifetime benefits. And then layering on top of that, working in retirement, that can also affect benefits, including the potential taxation of the benefits. So as you think about working in retirement, it's really important to get super savvy of how that will affect your Social Security benefits. And resources you can go to include SSA.gov, the Social Security Administration's website, or even consider talking to a financial advisor.
3: What about health insurance for those who are under 65 who want to do phased retirement, but they're ineligible for Medicare?
4: Well, now with the Affordable Care Act, an important thing that they can do, especially if you're working and you have a full-time job with benefits and you don't want to give up those benefits, as you're thinking about a phased retirement, any opportunities that you're looking at, look in to see whether they're extending eligibility for health care coverage as part of those benefits. And then if not, do your homework on what's available on the open market through the exchanges and insurance companies. I will add Transamerica Center for Health Studies, which is our sister research organization, has cheat sheets for all 50 states of what your health care options are through the Affordable Care Act.
3: Oh, that's terrific. This is a sort of an off-the-wall question, but might some less than ethical employers agree to cut someone's hours in phased retirement, but not give them any help so they have to do more work for less money?
4: Well, from a employee or a worker's perspective, know your employer. Hopefully that will not be the case. And as we learned, especially through the recession, so many employers had a really hard time just making it through the recession. Regardless of the employer's situation, it's important for all of us to have a plan B if things don't work out as expected. And it can be the scenario that you just described, or it could be some other intervening circumstance. But have a plan B, especially as you're nearing retirement and looking at your different options. Before you sign up for something, do your homework. And if there is a certain amount of risk associated, have a plan B. So if that doesn't materialize or work out as expected, that you can move on to a new situation.
3: I guess it's possible if you have a good relationship with your employer, you could perhaps try phased retirement. And if you don't like it, you could go back to full-time work.
4: Yes, you can. I talk to a lot of people in my travels. This is a big topic. Anybody who wants to talk about it, I'd love to have conversations. And I do know people who have taken the step, the bold step, to approach their employer about phased retirement. And in all cases, it's actually worked out really well, where they've approached their employer, indicated that they'd really like to retire, say, in the next 12 to 18 months or even 2 years, and to do it in a sort of an orderly fashion so that they're reallocating time between working and other things. In one instance, it was caring for an aging parent. And they've been able to sit down with their manager and their employer and to map out a plan. Interestingly enough, in a number of cases I know, the employee has successfully negotiated that, and then the employer discovers they can't live without them. And the challenge has actually been not from the employee perspective, but the employer perspective not wanting to let go.
3: Well, this is all terrific information. Catherine Collinson, president of the Transamerica Center for Retirement Studies, it's a nonprofit private foundation, and you can learn more at their website, which is transamericacenter.org. Catherine, thank you so much for joining us today on InfoTrack.
4: Well, thank you for having me.
3: Next, an expert in consumer behavior says he can predict how much you weigh just by seeing your kitchen.
2: 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Stay tuned.
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3: 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Roy?
13: Thanks, Chris. Brian Wansick is the John Dyson Professor of Consumer Behavior at Cornell University, where he directs the Cornell Food and Brand Lab, and he's the author of a book called Slim by Design, Mindless Eating Solutions for Everyday Life. 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
14: It's great to be with you again.
13: What role does mindless eating play in the obesity problem in America?
14: Well, it plays a major problem, unsurprisingly, because what happens is that individually, regardless of how in control we believe we are of our eating, we make over 200 decisions about food every day. And the problem is that most of us don't think we make more than 25 or 30, because it's not just whether we're going to have cereal A or cereal B for breakfast, but it's how much we're going to pour, how much milk we're going to put in, do we have seconds, do we finish it, do we leave it. So we make 30 decisions by the time we finish breakfast.
13: Wow.
14: But the powerful thing is, because we're unaware of most of our decisions, the things around us, whether it be the person next to us or the lighting or the size of a bowl or the distance of the cereal box, it's a huge impact on how much we eat. But the good news is that we can turn that around. The same cereal box that makes us eat too much because it's right next to us can make us eat less if we put it on the counter.
13: Yeah, the kitchen counter seems to be a really common thread through a lot of your research. Can you just tell us some things that people don't know about how that affects their weight?
14: Well, one of the studies shows that what you have in your counter, not even food-related, just in terms of your mail or your newspapers or whether you have dirty dishes or clean dishes in the dish rack influences how much you eat. And that we did this study where we invited people into a kitchen, and we had three snacks sitting out, and the kitchen was either perfectly clean except for the three snacks, or it was fairly cluttered. It had, you know, mail on the table and an open newspaper and dishes in the dish rack. And if people came into a cluttered kitchen and were there for half an hour, on average, they ate about 44% more calories.
13: That's amazing.
14: Within 2 days of doing the research, about everybody in my lab changed the way we organize our kitchen. No more cluttered counters for our house.
13: Can you talk for a moment about some specifics on that? I mean, what should you not have on your counter? For example, one of the stats was breakfast cereal.
14: We did a study, and we called it the Syracuse study, because we did it in Syracuse. We went up and we took photos of everybody's home, of what was on the counter and the cupboard and the size of plates, everything, to see if we could predict somebody's weight without even seeing them, if we simply could look at their kitchen. And one of the things we found is that if you have chips or cookies sitting anywhere that's visible in your kitchen, whether it be on a counter or on top of a cupboard or over the side, on average, you're going to weigh 10 pounds more than your neighbor who doesn't. But the real surprise to us was if a home has breakfast cereal that's visible anywhere, and if it's in the cupboard, that doesn't count, but if it's sitting on the counter, if it's in an open area, on average, they weigh about 21 pounds more than their neighbor. And we think what goes on here is that, you know, you see cookies and chips, and you kind of go, okay, we've got to beware, bad stuff. But we don't say that with breakfast cereal, because it tastes great, it looks good, it's got fortified with vitamins and minerals. And we snack on it, not knowing that actually a handful of 100 calories is 100 calories, regardless of whether it's a cookie or whether it's a Special K.
13: One of the things you write about is how supermarkets and restaurants market their food and how that can make healthy food more appealing, but oftentimes they don't do that. Can you just talk about that for a moment, maybe why restaurants and supermarkets fail to make those healthy choices appealing?
14: It's not because they don't want to, because both restaurants and grocery stores make a whole lot more money when they sell us fruits and vegetables than when they sell us fruity pebbles, because they make a whole lot more margin on fruit, because it spoils if it goes bad. And the same way with the restaurants. They make a whole lot more if they sell us the shrimp salad than if they sell us onion rings. But they kind of go, you know, selling you a shrimp salad could be kind of tough, and I don't really know how to do it that smart. But I do know how to sell you onion rings. So, you know, whatever, I'll just take the lower margin path and do that. We show that simply by the way that they set up a menu, by the way they suggest things, there's really, really easy win-win things that restaurants can do to make a whole lot more money getting us to eat healthier.
13: Somewhat related to all that is school cafeterias and how they can make healthy choices more appealing to kids.
14: Yeah, well, we've been, for about the last 6 years, we've started something called the Smarter Lunchroom Movement, smarterlunchrooms.org, if you're interested. We're in over 20,000 schools, and what we've done is we said, hey, you know, it's one thing to legislate vegetables and fruits being on a person's plate, but look, the kid's not going to eat it if they don't want it. You can't legislate that somebody eat it, but you can make it a lot more attractive. One of the things we found is you can plop fruit, unwanted fruit, on somebody's tray, a child's tray, and they're not going to eat it. They're just going to throw it away. But if you lead them to take it by, let's say, putting it in an attractive fruit bowl, putting it in a couple different places of the line, having one of those places be near the cash register, we find that when kids take it on their own volition, they're a whole lot more likely to eat it. And we find fruit consumption goes up by over 100% and stays there simply by putting it in a nice bowl and moving it to a well-lit part of the line. And there's 100 other things that school lunchrooms can do to help kids eat healthier that don't cost a penny. That things they can do over break, that some of them they can do over the weekends. You know, what's interesting is that we did a neat study where if you give kids carrots, about only 40% of the kids will eat carrots. But if you say, hey, what do you want? Do you want a bag of carrots? Do you want a bag of celery? Well, first of all, no kid in their right mind will take celery. But what we find is that they all still take carrots. But because they made the choice, now instead of only 40% of the kids eating it, it's more like about 65% eat it because they said, well, I took it. You know, I guess I took it because I like it. The next generation of the cool stuff that the U.S. Department of Agriculture is doing, and they are doing some brilliant things in supporting and moving schools in the right direction. But this next generation is setting things up so not only do kids take it on their own volition, but because they take it, they eat it. This program right now, the Smarter Lunchroom Approach, is in over 20,000 U.S. schools.
13: Our guest on InfoTrack is Dr. Brian Wansick from Cornell University. 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Dr. Wansick, one of the most common things is how families share their meals in front of the TV. Can you just give us some suggestions about just families in general and how they can improve eating habits?
14: We did a study where we look at what are the characteristics of families that have overweight parents and overweight kids. And the biggest two predictors of that is if you eat dinner in front of the television set with the television set on, or if you don't eat at a table, or you don't all stay seated until everybody's done. Those are the three biggest predictors. But those also end up being the biggest things related to whether both parents and kids are healthy weights. If they eat at a table with the TV off and they stay seated till everyone's done. But what you can also do, if you have kids that don't think they like vegetables, one of the easy things you can do is when you start serving dinner, before you bring anything else out, bring out the, whatever the salad is or the vegetables, if you're serving those, bring them out first, dish them out, and start eating them before you bring out your starch and your main entree. Because what we find is, whether it be kids or whether it be your spouse, when we're hungry, we're a whole lot more likely to take something and we're not very hungry. And if you have your vegetable salad and pasta and chicken sitting in front of you, well, no kid in his right mind is going to reach for the salad and the vegetable first. No, they're going to take the pasta and chicken. So just bring the healthy stuff out first while they're the hungriest.
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3: 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Depressed, in pain. What one woman did will definitely inspire you, as InfoTrack's Taryn McCall reports. Taryn?
16: Thanks, Chris. Our guest is Cammie Walker. She's the author of 29 Gifts, How a Month of Giving Can Change Your Life. Let's start with your story. Maybe you can give us a short version of how a major illness brought you to a whole new philosophy.
17: Yeah, well, I was diagnosed with MS about 1 month after getting married. And it, of course, you know, was a heavy diagnosis to receive and sent me kind of into a downward spiral for a couple of years. I had to leave my job. It created a lot of major changes in our lives that weren't too fun to deal with. And when I was sort of at my darkest place, I received a very uncommon prescription from an African medicine woman. She suggested that I give away 29 gifts in 29 days as a way of breaking out of the negative thought patterns that were going on around my illness and connecting with other people and stop obsessing about myself and all of that. And it was kind of a miracle for me. Turned my life around in every way.
16: Now, how did you come up with your first 29 gifts? Because that certainly sounds intimidating.
17: Actually, I didn't come up with a list of 29 gifts. First, I think it's important to know that the gifts can be anything offered to anyone. It doesn't have to be a material item. It could be, you know, you say something nice to someone, you smile at someone, you give some time to someone, whatever. Listen. So my first instinct was to go through my house and line up 29 items down my hallway because I had some need to know how it was going to unfold. The approach I took actually was just to go through every day with more awareness and being open to opportunities to give. And when I had the impulse, I just did it. It was much easier than attempting to plan something. And I think most of us give every day and we just don't notice it. So that's really what this exercise is also about, is to begin to become more aware of when you make offerings to others, whether they're material or not. It's sort of an exercise in mindfulness and consciousness.
16: Talk for a moment about some of the unexpected rewards that came from giving some of these gifts.
17: Oh my goodness, it blew my mind. I mean, I gave my first gift, and right after that I got a phone call from a big foundation offering me a consulting project, which I hadn't worked in months, you know, so that was totally shocking. And I didn't go into this expecting to get anything back. I mean, that's kind of the key, is that you want to let go of any expectations. But as the 29 days unfolded, I was just blown away over and over again. By day 14, I was walking without my cane. I don't know if it was the giving, or I think probably it was the change in my perspective and my outlook. It increased the quality of my thinking. I began to focus on what I was capable of every day instead of the limitations that my disease made on my body. And that shift in thinking actually improved my health. So I was working part-time by the end of the 29 days. I had reconnected with friends and family. My husband and I were getting along better. It was unbelievable, really.
16: One of the most amazing things is that after your first 29 days of giving, you kept going. And how many have you done now?
17: I'm wrapping up cycle 19 right now. I think I've taken a couple breaks in between cycles here or there, because the math doesn't all add up. But I've given every day since I started, really, whether I was, you know, counting days or not. And I kept going because it kept working. Well, I kept feeling good. I woke up happy every day. I wake up excited about what I might offer someone. And it creates this sense of anticipation for, like, when that moment's going to come during the day, when I'm going to get to reach out to somebody. That's why I keep doing it.
16: I would think that throughout the day, you're kind of watching, thinking, where's my big opportunity today?
17: Yeah, and I usually find more than one opportunity. It's very easy, really. It sounds overwhelming, I think, to people at first, but it really is very easy to just become more aware and watch for those opportunities.
16: And now you've set up an organization that encourages others to take up the 29 Gift Challenge.
17: Yes, yes. At 29gifts.org, the number 29, G-I-F-T-S.org. 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There's over 5,000 givers in 38 countries, so you can connect with other generous, positive people on the site as well.
16: Cammie Walker, author of 29 Gifts, How a Month of Giving Can Change Your Life. 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
17: Thanks a lot.
16: And I'm Taryn McCall for InfoTrack.
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1: All right, here we go. Tracking our next cold front that brings us increasing chances for showers and thunderstorms overnight tonight and through the day on Sunday. No major severe weather risk, although could see a couple of strong storms across Upper East Tennessee. Forecast highs will be in the mid-80s. 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That's your latest forecast. I'm meteorologist Mike Witcher from the East Tennessee Weather Center. And remember to always get the latest forecast weather updates with the East Tennessee Weather app.
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0: Woody and Wilcox, morning 6 to 10. 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
7: All right, here we go. Tracking our next cold front that brings us increasing chances for showers and thunderstorms overnight tonight and through the day on Sunday. No major severe weather risk, although could see a couple of strong storms across Upper East Tennessee. Forecast highs will be in the mid-80s. 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That's your latest forecast. I'm meteorologist Mike Witcher from the East Tennessee Weather Center. And remember to always get the latest forecast weather updates with the East Tennessee Weather App.
0: 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Faster than a new Dollar General can pop up down the street. And there's another one. 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
3: Good morning. Happy Sunday, everybody. Sure hope you have a great day today. We've got a couple of showers already with us this morning, and as a cold front approaches the area, that should spark off more showers and thunderstorms. We are under a level 1, level 2 risk for severe weather. Forecast highs will top out in the 80s. Have a great day. 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That's your latest forecast. I'm meteorologist Mike Witcher from the East Tennessee Weather Center, and remember to always get the latest forecast weather updates with the East Tennessee Weather app.
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1: Good morning. Happy Sunday, everybody. Sure hope you have a great day today. We've got a couple of showers already with us this morning. And as a cold front approaches the area, that should spark off more showers and thunderstorms. We are under a level 1, level 2 risk for severe weather. Forecast highs will top out in the 80s. Have a great day. 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That's your latest forecast. I'm meteorologist Mike Witcher from the East Tennessee Weather Center. And remember to always get the latest forecast weather updates with the East Tennessee Weather app.
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1: She was living in a single room with three other individuals. One of them was a male, and the other two, well, the other two were females. God only knows what they were up to in there. And furthermore, Susan, I wouldn't be the least bit surprised to learn that all four of them habitually smoke marijuana cigarettes. Reefers.

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1: Good morning. Happy Sunday, everybody. Sure hope you have a great day today. We've got a couple of showers already with us this morning, and as a cold front approaches the area, that should spark off more showers and thunderstorms. We are under a level 1, level 2 risk for severe weather. Forecast highs will top out in the 80s. Have a great day. 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Medic provides blood products to 25 hospitals across East Tennessee. 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That's your latest forecast. I'm meteorologist Mike Witcher from the East Tennessee Weather Center. And remember to always get the latest forecast weather updates with the East Tennessee Weather app.
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1: Good morning. Happy Sunday, everybody. Sure hope you have a great day today. We've got a couple of showers already with us this morning, and as a cold front approaches the area, that should spark off more showers and thunderstorms. We are under a level 1, level 2 risk for severe weather. Forecast highs will top out in the 80s. Have a great day. 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That's your latest forecast. I'm meteorologist Mike Witcher from the East Tennessee Weather Center, and remember to always get the latest forecast weather updates with the East Tennessee Weather app.
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0: 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The L.A. Lloyd Rock 30 begins now.
1: All right, we're breaking records again today. 23rd appearance from Brent Smith of Shinedown to co-host the L.A. Lloyd Rock 30. And will they have the number one song again this week on the Rock 30 as well? We'll have to see. We got a lot to cover. The new album 8, the big Dance Kid Dance Act 2 tour that's going on. Man, lots to go over today. So let's get started now and bring on James and the Cold Gun at number 30 with Guessing Games on the Rock 30.

Getting off to a slow start, no movement for James and the Cold Gun, number 30 with Guessing Games. However, a big debut as we have the return of a band who hasn't been on the Rock 30 in years. It would be a Perfect Circle's new one. This is called Starless, debuting at 29 on the Rock 30.

0: Only one debut this week. You just heard it from A Perfect Circle at number 29. That one is called Starless. It's L.A. Lloyd, a guest who has more number one songs than they actually have appearances on the Rock 30, but both are pretty good. 25 number ones, and today 23rd appearance from Brent Smith of Shinedown.
1: Man, every single appearance, I am very, very blessed and honored to call you my friend, so it's an honor to be here every single time. Thank you, sir.
0: Well, the great thing is about doing this interview today, we did it just a couple of days after my daughter and I got to see the Dance Kid Dance Act 2 show, and as we were walking back to the car after the show, she and I were kind of talking about how you and Shinedown's music have literally been a part of her life as long as she can remember, and she said hearing those songs live is like being in a time machine, which I think is kind of powerful, man.
1: That means the world to me, by the way. The fact that she would acknowledge that allows me to know that, you know, hopefully we're doing something right.
0: Yeah.
1: Yeah, that's the whole point of the stage, is to try to, you know, be able to get to everyone.
0: Yeah. And going back to the time machine thing, I mean, obviously, you know, you've told me about some of your influences from Otis Redding or whatever. I mean, do you hear a song and it snap immediately take you right to that point?
1: Yeah, it does, actually. I mean, that's kind of the beauty of, you know, it's a snap. It's interesting, you know, when you become an artist and you become a songwriter, if you will, you do embody that whole dynamic of, like, it's a snapshot in an artist's time, like specific records, specific, you know, songs that came out. You know, there's artists that, like, they don't play certain songs that they used to back in the day, and then sometimes they bring them back, and it just depends on, because sometimes it can open up a pathway in the mind where they don't necessarily want to revisit again, and then sometimes they're like, I haven't been back to this place in so long, I want to revisit it again. Yeah. So yeah, I mean, I listen to definitely the grunge era for me. Anything that came out from like 1991 to 1996, if I hear that on the radio, or, you know, I hear those songs in a movie or something of that nature, I mean, I'm nostalgia instantly transported back to my high school days.
0: That's great memories, my friend. Brent Smith of Shinedown, co-hosting the Rock 30 23rd time. We'll pick up the conversation with him, but we got some tunes we got to play for you right now on the Rock 30 as we count them down, 29 to 28. Black

We were trying to get Andy from Black Veil Brides to co-host The Rock 30, but they're in Europe right now, so as soon as they get back to the States, we'll definitely have them on to talk about that track. Vindicate coming in at number 28. Poppy moving up this week as well, 28 to 27 with her latest, Time Will Tell, on The Rock 30. It's

0: Time will tell. From Poppy moves up 28 to 27. A big weekend. Record-breaking 23rd appearance from Brent Smith of Shinedown co-hosting today.
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0: I hope you've noticed how we've expanded the Rock 30 to get it as many places as we possibly can. Logan, my producer, and I, L.A. Lloyd, have been working hard on getting it out there, now offering video podcasts on YouTube, of course, audio podcasts, the Rock 30 stream after it airs on this radio station all next week. 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What a big week it is, hanging out with Brent Smith of Shinedown, and we'll be talking more to him after we bring on Bill Murray for you at number 26. Always let you down.

0: Bill Murray with Help from a Date to Remember always let you down. Sideways at 26 on the Rock 30. Counting him down with Brent Smith of Shinedown. We were talking about how your latest concert tour is like being in a time machine going through 20 plus years of your music. And I got to tell you, man, I was really happy when you guys did Fly from the Inside, which, you know, was the song that actually introduced Shinedown to me over two decades ago.
1: Yeah, Zach wanted to make sure that we played that one. There's a couple of songs off the first album that we have, like, we don't do it every night. Like tonight, we haven't played 45 in like a long time. We're right in Jacksonville, Florida tonight, and we're gonna play a couple songs off the first record that we haven't played. But yeah, there's a couple of when I think about like the first two records, you know, you got to go back and revisit some of those songs. Like Burning Bright, we played the other night, which was really fun.
0: Yeah,
1: the second album is an interesting one with me because over time I've learned to appreciate it more. But forever, it was like not the record I was really into.
0: Right.
1: But we play Save Me some nights, and you know, it gets a pop, and you know, I see that, and we'll play I Dare You every once in a while. Again, man, it's, you know, the course of, you know, now 8 studio records and 37 singles, you have to kind of take a step back and be like, this is insane that we are still being allowed to do this.
0: Somebody told me something a long time ago. I saw George Strait at ACL Music Fest one time. They were like, if he only performs his number one song tonight, we'll be here for 4 hours, you know? So you're kind of getting to that point yourself, man.
1: Yeah, it's interesting. You know, there's definitely a dynamic inside of, I hope that the audience hears it, and I believe that they do, whether they've been there from the beginning or they're just kind of finding out who we are. When we go in to make these albums, we take it really seriously, and this new record is probably, you know, when I talk about the amount of time spent on a record, you know, that was a year and a half all in, we raised the bar really high on this, and I wholeheartedly believe we achieved what we set out to do.
0: And the great thing is, city after city, the show is different night after night. That's what I love about you guys, definitely changing it up. I hope you get a chance to see Shinedown if they come through your city, for sure. We get you back into the Rock 30 now at number 25. Billy Morrison, Sully Erna, Nuno Bettencourt, all together doing Becoming.

0: That band is President, number 24, Destroy Me. When we return, we're going to talk more to Brent Smith of Shinedown about why he decided to sell his home 10 years ago and hasn't purchased one since.
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1: The 23rd record-breaking appearance of Brent Smith of Shinedown. You know, you sold your home in California back in 2016 because, well, you were hardly ever there as you tour so often, just like you do today. I know the road and the bus seems to be where you spend most of your days, but is there a location where you consider, quote, home or maybe a place you foresee in the future?
2: It's interesting, man. Like, growing up, getting, you know, the life that I asked for to actually be a reality. I remember my parents, you know, in the first few records and album cycles, my mom and my dad, you know, they were still working. You know, there were a lot of people that said to my mom, they were like, almost seems like he's running from something. You know, my mom was like, nah, he's running towards everything.
1: I love that.
2: And I always thought that was a, you know, and she came up with that, you know, and I think it kind of floored people. And there used to be this idea of like, you know, that I was homeless. And it's like, my mom was like, he's not homeless. He's home free.
1: Right, right.
2: You know, I just look at why I choose to live the way that I do. My home is with my son. I definitely have roots in Florida because of him. And I have roots in Tennessee. I'm in Nashville a lot. I mean, the last couple of years I was in, you know, I was in South Carolina with Eric.
1: Right.
2: You know, and again, like when I had the house out in California in 2010 to 2016, you know, I was just, I was doing a lot out in California. I was working on a lot of different things, obviously with the band, and it made sense. And then, you know, it just got to a point where I was like, you know, I kind of did what I needed to do here. I need to move on. And for me, I've just never, ever had an issue being on the road. I think there's a level of, because I'm the one in the band, obviously the four of us, myself and Eric and Zach and Barry, were with each other a lot, and they all have home bases and things like that. But I'm also the one in the band that's doing a lot of the behind the scenes when regards to like the business and like what are the next steps and how are we going to negotiate certain things. You know, a lot of times, like, you know, just to make an impact, I will fly to where I need to go.
1: Right.
2: You know, and if it's overseas, I'll just fly overseas. I can kind of get up by living the way that I do. I can kind of move on a dime. And it just worked for me. Am I saying that I'll never have, you know, a home base? No, I just don't know where that is currently.
1: Seems like to me your home is still where it has been for the past 10 years, on the road entertaining fans nightly, and we love you for that. Brent Smith, Shinedown, hanging out with us as we count him down on the Rock 30 and bring on Sublime at 23 until the sun explodes.

0: Hey, former number one from Dayseeker down to 22, Crawl Back to My Coffin. We've got your L.A. Lloyd pick of the week. We're going to introduce you to an artist you haven't ever heard on the Rock 30 before. And, of course, we'll continue our conversation with Brent Smith of Shinedown.
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3: This isn't your average countdown. 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Lloyd's Rock 30, where rock royalty speaks.
4: Hanging with Brent Smith of Shinedown, and a couple of weeks ago, Brent, I had LaJean of Sevendust on here. Similar to you, he had just watched his daughter graduate, and as a dad, he said this was one of his proudest moments, which we all feel that way if you've ever had a kid graduate. Now, you did the exact same thing right in the middle of your tour, quick flight to Florida, watch your son graduate, and then you fly back and pick it up right on the road like you didn't miss a beat, man. But emotionally, what was your mind going through in the 48 hours it took to get there and back?
5: You understand what's important. Time goes by really, really fast, man. And if anything, as I've gotten older, as you know, when he turned 16 and got a car, the conversation shift that me and him have had from the time we were 16 to the time, you know, he became an adult when he turned 18 last year is pretty profound, where, you know, being able to go to his graduation and remember this little boy, man, that, you know, I held, you know, who's now 6'2".
4: Right.
5: You know, this extraordinary young man, and I don't say that because he's my son, but he really is an extraordinary individual. He's coming out on the second leg of this tour with me, so he's going to join me in July, and he's going to do the whole second leg. If there's anything that I've felt in those last 48 hours, or in those 48 hours when he graduated, just an immense amount of pride, both me and his mom, that me and her were able to co-parent, you know, very well with one another. We're just very, very proud of him.
4: It's a great feeling, man, watching your kid walk across that stage, picking up their diploma for sure. Hey, let's get to Tim Montana right now. He's at number 21, Break Me Down on the Rock 30.

Break Me Down, Tim Montana, No Movement, number 21. Your L.A. Lloyd pick of the week. Let's bring him on. 25-year-old guy named Ryan Purge out of Buffalo, New York, who's been making the rounds and... Well, I gotta say his voice is vaguely familiar, or maybe really familiar, to Chris Cornell. You be the judge. This one's called Sour. Ryan Purge, your L.A. Lloyd pick of the week on The Rock 30.

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2: 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And that's L.A. Lloyd's Rock 30.

Unbreakable. Seven Dust moves up 22 to 20. It was so great hanging out with their vocalist, LaJon Witherspoon, a couple of weeks ago, talking about life, music, and definitely a very positive experience hanging out with him. And you can see that full video podcast right now on the L.A. Lloyd YouTube channel. And I'm sure you'll be seeing this one coming up very soon as well, as we have Brent Smith from Shinedown co-hosting today for a record-breaking 23rd appearance. We'll pick up the conversation with him after we bring on Social Distortion for you. Born to Kill at number

0: Born to Kill, that's Social Distortion, No Movement. Sideways at 19 on the Rock 30. Counting them down with Brent Smith of Shinedown today. And I don't know, man, how do you prepare or maybe even pack when you're on a major tour like you're doing right now with the Dance Kid Dance Act 2? I mean, are you a light packer or where do you keep all your stuff since you don't really have a home base, man, before you actually go on the road?
1: I downgraded my suitcases recently. It's one of the things, too, like people will say it online. They're like, he wears the same thing all the time. And I'm like, yeah, you're right. Because it works for me too. Now, I mean, for me, it's pretty simple. Like, I'm what is considered a true minimalist. So I don't own, like, stuff. Right. I don't have any kind of, like, stuff.
0: Yeah.
1: Like, I don't save necessarily anything unless it's from fans that, you know, we'll put in storage or in the wardrobe cases and things like that. But, like, I really don't own anything.
0: Mm.
1: Again, that just works for me. You know, Barry is probably a bit of the overpacker and, you know, has all these very meticulous things in the way that he does certain things. So he's a little bit more of that. Like, there's a lot of, like, I think, creature comforts that he has to have. So he does things a specific way. Zach had a shoe case built for tour, so that tells you that right there. But Zach kind of has his, you know, very specific things that he likes and, you know, how he puts things together. Eric's probably a little bit more like me, where he kind of comes out kind of minimalistic. Eric kind of wears the same thing as well, you know, on a daily basis. He doesn't really change it up. I think more than anything, we've learned over time to not overpack.
0: You know something? The more I travel, I've kind of learned to do the same thing, my friend. If you don't have it, get it when you get there, right? All right, let's jump back into the Rock 30 and bring on Dogstar, who continues to move up on the Rock 30 from 20 to 18. Here's All In Now.

Dog Star featuring Keanu Reeves, All In Now, moving up 20 to 18, and will be doing a summer tour. Happy to announce they're kicking it off right here in Austin, where I'm based at. So if they come to your town, go check them out. See Keanu Reeves up there rocking on stage instead of on the big screen in a movie. That's kind of cool. Autumn Kings, man, love this song right here. Glad to see it moving up. Gone, Gone, Gone, 18 to 17 on the Rock 30.

0: Gone, Gone, Gone from Autumn Kings at number 17 on the Rock 30. My good friend Brent Smith of Shinedown co-hosting for a record-breaking 23rd appearance today. We'll talk about the audience connection he has while he's on this current tour, Dance Kid Dance Act 2, and a fitting song to go into that conversation when the Rock 30 continues.
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1: 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Lloyd way.
2: 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LALloyd.com. Papa Roach for you now with their former number one. Here's Wake Up Calling at 16.

0: Wake up calling from Papa Roach. It is L.A. Lloyd with Shinedown's Brent Smith. And one thing that I noticed at your recent show I was at with my daughter, the audience wasn't just singing songs along with the band. They were actually releasing something emotionally. At least I felt that way. When did you realize Shinedown concerts became something a little deeper than just entertainment for the fans?
1: When I noticed kind of the shift of the experience and what we wanted to bring to the public and to the audiences that were coming to see us, and also just when we were on, you know, different festivals with different artists that we never worked with before, or, you know, you're in an audience that is a lot of different people that are there for a lot of different reasons, and it might be the first time that they're ever seeing you, I kind of noticed we started to kind of tap into our own thing right around the Attention album cycle is when I first kind of started to notice it. I'm just trying to take people on a journey. All four of us are. The goal truly is, like, you may have walked into the club or the theater or the arena or the stadium or the festival, but our goal is after you see us perform that you float out.
0: That's a great way to look at it.
1: We just want you to feel good.
0: Yeah.
1: That's all we really want. Tomorrow's coming no matter what. You can't change yesterday, but if it gives you an enlightenment, because we're enlightened by the audience every single night in every city, in every country, we always take something different from every audience, and we're very, very blessed that we have the opportunity to do what we love for a living. So we take it so seriously that we just want you to be happy when you leave.
0: Yeah.
1: So hopefully you'll tell 10 friends and you'll come back next time.
0: And that is exactly how you build a huge fan base like you have in Shinedown. And the part in the show I love so much is when you got everyone to shine their lights from their phones while you did this song. It's Searchlight, Shinedown, a Rock 30 Extra. I'm a

0: Drag Me From Ashes to New coming in at number 15. Look at this. We're already halfway through the L.A. Lloyd Rock 30. Counting him down with Brent Smith of Shinedown today for a record-breaking 23rd appearance.
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11: It's not just a countdown. It's a backstage pass. This is L.A. Lloyd's Rock 30.
0: If you follow Brent Smith on Instagram, you see him in the gym a lot while he's on the road. And at what age, Brent, did you get serious about being in the gym? And, you know, not just to get fit, but just be able to feel better and obviously handle the demands of being on the road for long periods of time.
12: I think that for me, I looked at it as I noticed at times when I was going to the gym or when I started to be a little bit more physical, when I put down the soda and I put down a lot of the sugar and the salt, I just felt better.
0: Yeah.
12: It's interesting. Like, the only vices I have left is half and half in my coffee and Splenda.
0: Right.
12: And I only do 2 cups of coffee as soon as I wake up, and then I'm done. That's probably my only bad vice that I have left. I looked at it from the standpoint of I wanted to be able to take care of my voice because I can't plug that up. Your body is your temple when you're a singer and when you do this professionally. As you age, this is what I learned also, too, with supplementation, learning how to eat right, basically.
0: Right.
12: But also, too, like, allowing yourself to, you don't even have to call them cheat days. Like, if you want a cheeseburger, eat a cheeseburger.
0: Right.
12: Just don't eat it every day.
0: Right. Moderation.
12: You know what I mean? If you want a piece of cake or, you know, you want chocolate or whatever, go eat the chocolate or eat the piece of cake. Just don't do it every day.
0: That's right.
12: So everything in moderation was something that I had to kind of learn. More than anything, like, everybody has a day with destiny. We don't have necessarily a time frame of, you know, when it's our time. But the fact of the matter is you're not going to stop yourself from aging. What you want to do is you kind of want to just slow it down.
0: Right.
12: You know?
0: That's right.
12: And try to live as healthy and as well as you possibly can. The other thing I learned is that your body is really, really resilient. If you actually give your body what it's asking for and you treat it well, it'll treat you well.
0: You are 100% right, Brent. And I have to tell you, you motivate me, man, because there's some days I just do not want to get to the gym. Then I'll watch your quick reel. I'm like, all right, get off your ass, Lloyd, and get to that gym. So thank you for that, my friend. Let's rock one now for you from Eva Under Fire with Maria Brink. Here's Villainous on the Rock 30.

0: Brandon Saller, my good friend, with Atreyu at number 13, and All For You. L.A. Lloyd counting it down with Brent Smith of Shinedown. And the man behind it all that really makes the sounds unique is Eric Bass, the bass player, and of course, the big producer, too. We'll talk about him with Brent right after this.
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0: a lot of people will never see. But for people that don't know, Eric has been the engineer, producer, and the mixer of the last three full-length records. So he engineered, mixed, and produced Attention, Attention, Planet Zero, and now Eight. And so to have a guy in your band with that kind of a skill set is an anomaly. It's not normal. And sometimes people are like, well, what is he like being in the band and being a band member versus like being in the studio? Like, does he have to push everybody? Does he get, you know, aggressive? I'm like, not at all. He's actually the kindest, most supportive, and really has a focus on positive reinforcement with everybody. Now, what he does in there on his own, I couldn't tell you, because he definitely is very, very hard on himself. Mm-hmm. But this, again, is the mark of a great producer. He'll explain it to us, and, you know, the way that he looks at it is, he's like, you guys aren't in here all the time because I need space to be able to find out where's the particular kind of magic and kind of the glue, as he puts it,
1: right,
0: that I kind of need to figure out for each record. Like, what is some of the stuff that, like, I kind of need to be in here on my own to figure out what is going to glue it together?
1: Yeah.
0: So it's a 24-hour, 7 days a week, month by month, year by year. It's just, he has to pour every single ounce of who he is into it.
1: And that's why when you listen to Shinedown's album 8, you get 18 unique songs that totally fit perfectly within the entire composition. What an amazing job, for sure. Breaking Benjamin looks like it'll be in the top 10 next week as it moves up 17 to 12. Here's Something Wicked.

A lot of requests for Breaking Benjamin, and why wouldn't you? What a great song, Something Wicked. Breaking Benjamin back 17 to 12. I anticipate they will break the top 10 next week. Now, coming up next hour, we have more with Brent Smith of Shinedown, co-hosting for a record-breaking 23 times today. We will premiere their new song called Young Again from their album 8, and lots of talk with Brent coming up very soon. Right now, the warning for you, it's called Kerosene, coming in at number 11 on the Rock 30.

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0: He's been backstage, on air, and in the pit. L.A. Lloyd brings you rock like nobody else.
2: Nobody else.

0: Now in the top 10 Black Label Society, where they were at last week at number 10 with Broken and Blind. Hey, if you just tuned in, we still got a lot of the Rock 30 remaining with Brent Smith for a record-breaking 23rd appearance as guest co-host on the Rock 30. And we're going to premiere their new song called Young Again in just a few minutes. On to Beartooth for you right now. No movement, though. Sideways at 9. Here's Free on the Rock 30.
1: Got the

0: Beartooth doing free at number 9 on the Rock 30. I had the chance to see Shine down in Austin just a few days ago. And before the tour, Brent and Eric actually came down, had a great conversation with my daughter and I. And one thing that Brent was talking to my daughter about is, you know, she's an aspiring musician, aspiring actress, but still she kind of deals with a little bit of stage fright. And I got to tell you, Brent, you really put her mind and body at ease when you told her how you dealt with it as well.
1: I think there's a level of fight or flight that happens.
2: Yeah.
1: You know, the other three guys that I'm in a band with, they don't get it the way that I have it in regards to, like, being nervous before performances or, you know, look, and we talked about it too. My outlook on it is that I am seriously terrified.
2: Right.
1: Before I walk up there, I'd be more nervous if I wasn't nervous.
2: Right.
1: And we talked about this, like, it lets me know that I'm alive. It lets me know that I still care. It lets me know that, and not that the other three don't, they just never had it the way that I have it. They, you know, obviously they want to do a great job. They're just not in their mind the way that I am, I think.
2: Right.
1: I do have a system for it, which basically is I need to get through the first song of whatever the first song is on the set list for that tour. By the second chorus, I kind of start to calm down. I kind of lock in to get my surroundings. I can usually get the gauge of the audience within the first two songs. But what happens to me is that it's all about the pacing of the show.
2: Right.
1: So I have to be very meticulous about that. And I had to learn over time, don't think about the next song. Don't think about song number 12 in the set either. You want to do one song at a time.
2: Everything in real time, I guess.
1: Yeah, because, like, you have these choreographed sections of the show, and you kind of know what you're going to... I know what I'm going to say and how I'm going to lead into certain things, but I'm always trying to give every city something different.
2: Mm-hmm.
1: So it's not exactly the same, because then it becomes kind of scripted.
2: Yeah.
1: And you can see that if you're paying attention, and I don't ever want anything to feel contrived, because people will ask me, they're like, you know, you don't play an instrument. And I'm like, I play instruments, I just don't play them live. Because I kind of made a decision that I was going to be more of a front man. And sometimes, and there are male and female front men, front women that do play that are extraordinary. But for me, it was something where I needed to concentrate on being a front man and being a bit of a conductor along with being a singer.
0: And of course, following that up, you have to control the pace of the show, and you do it so well, my friend. Brent Smith of Shinedown hanging with us, and we'll be here until we reach number 1 on the Rock 30. To get us a little bit closer, we bring on Five Finger Death Punch now. Eye of the Storm moving up 13 to 8.
3: Oh, fuck!

I don't think I would gamble against that one making it to number one. A strong one from Five Finger Death Punch in the Eye of the Storm, coming in at 8, up from 13. Architect's been hanging in the top 10 for several weeks. This week, dropping down one with Broken Mirror from 6 to 7. Something.

0: Broken Mirror, Architects at number 7 on the Rock 30. And when we come back, we're going to premiere the new song from Shinedown from their latest album, 8, called Young Again.
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0: Good news if you want to hear this show with Brent Smith of Shinedown co-hosting the Rock 30. 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You can find the link at laloyd.com. 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About to premiere the new one from Shinedown on the Rock 30 called Young Again. But first, 3 Days Grace at number 6, and don't

0: Don't want to go home tonight from 3 days grace moves up 7 to 6. I am L.A. Lloyd. I've known Brent Smith for over 20 years. And of course, I got to tell you one thing you do, man. You put your life out there on social media and also when you talk to the audience on stage every night. But is there something you feel people still completely misunderstand about you? And if so, maybe you'd like to clear it up today.
1: I don't know if I would weigh one more than the other. Like for me, I just want to be able to learn each and every day. I just want to be able to have the opportunity to meet new people, and we're not promised tomorrow, so I just try to reflect on, I'll be honest with you, there was a time in my life where it was like, live fast, live hard, leave a good-looking corpse. I mean, to be as rock and roll brutal as I can be about it.
0: I saw that, Brent. Believe me, I know exactly what you're talking about.
1: You just said to your listeners and to me, like, you've known me for, you know, for a long time. The other night, you were sitting across from, and now you're talking to, one of the luckiest people on the planet. I'm not saying that I didn't work for it to be able to kind of get to the headspace that I'm in now, but I really do look at every day that I'm alive as a gift. I really do, man. The moments I can spend with my son, what I can offer him and teach him is something that is probably, without a shadow of a doubt, my greatest achievement is my son. You know, I want to try to be the best father I can be for him. You know, me and him, you know, I've told him this and he understands it more now than ever. I was like, I'm your dad. I'm your father. I can be your friend later on.
0: That's right.
1: Right now, I'm here to teach you and to try to give you as much knowledge as I possibly can. But at the same time, he teaches me and we find a way to teach one another. Taking care of my family, especially my dad. You know, I lost my mom at the beginning of this year. And one of the most incredible things that I found out about my dad is that he genuinely is the strongest man I know, because I don't know if there's a mechanism that kicked in with him, because I often will talk about the fact that, you know, the people that we lose because of 365, the reality of things is that, you know, the people that we lose, they're not gone. They may not be physically in front of us, but they're always with us. I'll tell you what, man, watching my dad really show me that he truly has always and will forever be my hero, I've witnessed that with how he has dealt with the passing of his wife, my mom, you know, how we celebrate her every single day by not forgetting about her, by remembering who she was, and by celebrating her spirit is something that, I mean, he's just one of the most profound people that I know. So if anything to take away from me is just that I encourage people to love as hard as you can, man, and hold on to those moments and never stop learning.
0: That's the way I live my life, man, because you don't get the past back. And I think you'll relate when you hear this song right here as we premiere it. Shinedown's new one. Here's Young Again on The Rock 30.

0: Twisting the Knife. Ice Nine Kills featuring McKenna Grace reached the top five last week, and that's where they're at this week, sideways at number five. Four songs remain, more conversation with Brent Smith. We still got a lot of the Rock 30 to come, so don't you go anywhere.
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0: Brent Smith of Shinedown co-hosting last segment. I really love the importance you spoke about your dad and, of course, you being a dad. And hopefully you've seen how much I love being a dad myself when you've seen me and my daughter Ava together.
11: Just so you know, T-Man, I'm looking forward to seeing her on the big screen or the streaming screen, right, or wherever she wants to do it, man. Just make sure that she knows all she's got to do is put her mind and her heart into it, and she'll be successful. And I love the relationship that you have with your daughter, man. It's really special to witness and to see, man. You should be very proud.
0: Dude, I am, man. And I got to tell you, you really motivated her last time we all got to sit down for a long conversation, and it is truly appreciated. Dad United, right? Hey, Evanescence, Amy Lee. Wow. Sanctuary, what an amazing album, right? Here is Who Will You Follow from Evanescence at number four.

0: The Pretty Reckless When I Wake Up is at number 2, but drops to 3. Wow, I thought that one might make it to number 1. We'll find out how that one plays out next week. I can promise you, you will hear the number 1 song of the week on The Rock 30 coming up next, and more conversation with Brent from Shinedown.
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9: 30 chart toppers. One epic host. L.A. Lloyd's Rock 30.
0: We are back on the Rock 30 with Brent Smith of Shinedown and a record-breaking 23rd appearance here as guest co-host. I was really shocked to see the Pretty Reckless drop from 2 to 3 in that last segment. So that means we got somebody coming up. Who is it? It's Sleep Theory. 3 to 2. Words are worthless on the Rock 30.
10: Let me

0: Words Are Worthless from Sleep Theory. A little closer to number one, 3-2. But hey, our number one song belongs to Shinedown for their third straight week. And I got to tell you, man, it's so amazing to have you co-host the show and your song Safe and Sound, also number one. Let's talk about the song before we play it. Was it written at the beginning, towards the end, or where did it come within those 18 songs all on your album 8?
1: Middle.
0: Okay.
1: Kind of the middle of everything. But then it was refined by Eric. Towards the back half. And by the way, people need to understand this, like, there is a pretty massive committee when we pick singles.
0: I bet.
1: Everybody has an opinion, and everybody weighs in, from management to people at the label, internationally, the side of the label, everything. But it always kind of comes down to the four of us and what we feel. We listen to everybody's opinions and what have you. But yeah, Safe and Sound was one of those moments where as soon as everybody heard it, they were like, that's what we need to lead with.
0: Right.
1: As we announce the album. And it's crazy, though, when I think about it, too, from like last year, you know, we did it in an unconventional way. I feel very lucky that we're able to do it the Shinedown way, because, and me and you have talked about this over the years, like when other people will describe other artists to me, or, you know, the trajectory of certain artists with different styles of music and different genres and what have you, I'm a massive fan of a lot of different styles and a lot of different artists. But what I have to be respectful about and say back to that individual is, that's all fine and good for that artist, but I'm not that artist.
0: Right.
1: And I'm not in that band. I'm in this one.
0: Absolutely.
1: You have to listen to your audience. You have to listen to your gut. And for Safe and Sound, I think when everybody heard it, they felt, from last year, doing it in a very kind of unorthodox way, 365 Dance Kid Dance being the first thing that came out at the same time, moving into Killing Fields, then surfacing with Searchlight, then coming into this year with Safe and Sound, then the announcement of what people thought was going to be a 10-song record, finding out it's going to be an 18-song album. You know, all these things that we like to just surprise people with, you know. So here we are.
0: You got it. Here we are, right at the top of the L.A. Lloyd Rock 30 with our guest co-host Shinedown, third week at number one, and Safe and Sound.

0: The L.A. Lloyd Rock 30 is powered by MediaBase, and there you have it, third week at number one. Our guest co-host, Shinedown Safe and Sound, Brent Smith. No other artist has been on the Rock 30 more than you. No one has had more number one songs, and your 23rd appearance, 25 number ones. You're a good human to me, my family, and all the fans throughout your career, and we appreciate you being here today.
1: Hey, listen, man, the feeling is 1,000% mutual, and on behalf of myself and, you know, Barry and Zach and Eric, we love you, man, and we appreciate you so much, and just thank you for everything.
0: Thanks for being on the show, and best of luck, and I'll see you next time around.
1: All right, my friend, I appreciate you so much. Thank you. I'll see you again shortly, and thank you for all the love and support as always.
0: You got it, man. Take care.
1: All right. Well, later, brother.
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1: This is Justin Chavez from Yellow Door Media. I'm a local stand-up comedian, and I'm so excited to bring you some news. I'm teaming up with Rowan Young from Tiny Stage Comedy and Ivan Harper from Comedy Code Break to bring you Knoxville's first stand-up comedy festival. 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
3: The weather alert for the rest of the day today as scattered showers and thunderstorms roll on in thanks to a cold front swinging its way on through. Forecast highs top out near 80 today, but relief from the humidity is on the way as soon as tomorrow. 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I'm meteorologist Mike Witcher from the East Tennessee Weather Center. And remember to always get the latest forecast weather updates with the East Tennessee Weather app.
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1: The weather alert for the rest of the day today as scattered showers and thunderstorms roll on in thanks to a cold front swinging its way on through. Forecast highs top out near 80 today, but relief from the humidity is on the way as soon as tomorrow. 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I'm meteorologist Mike Witcher from the East Tennessee Weather Center, and remember to always get the latest forecast weather updates with the East Tennessee Weather app.
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1: The weather alert for the rest of the day today as scattered showers and thunderstorms roll on in thanks to a cold front swinging its way on through. Forecast highs top out near 80 today, but relief from the humidity is on the way as soon as tomorrow. 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That's your latest forecast. I'm meteorologist Mike Witcher from the East Tennessee Weather Center. And remember to always get the latest forecast weather updates with the East Tennessee Weather app.
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2: 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This is 93.7 WVLZ. And we're going to have some music tonight from Rough Dreams. Music from the band Necktie Social. Broken Side. We're going to hear from Ninja Witch. And we're also going to hear from a band from upstate New York titled Crud. I like it a lot, man. I'm bringing you a little extended show this week. Here's music from Wolves of Oz. It's Capital Underground, Knoxville on 93.7 WVLZ.

over it from a band, Rough Dreams, out of Knoxville. You're listening to Capital Underground. My name is Ralph Renham. If you'd like your music played on the show, you need to send it to me, folks. 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

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My name is Ralph Renna. That's Broken Side with a track called Fate. We heard from Necktie Social, Rough Dreams, and Wolves of Oz. 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We also bring you Capital Underground in its original form every Sunday night in Albany, New York on WABY, and we debuted this song tonight. This is a tune I'm bringing to Knoxville. It's from a band called Crud. It Walks Behind Me. 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
4: Sure hope you had a great weekend. As we get into our Monday, relief from the high humidity is on the way. We start the morning off with temperatures near 60. We'll climb back to the upper 70s to low 80s with lower humidity and a lot more sunshine. 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That's your latest forecast. I'm meteorologist Mike Witcher from the East Tennessee Weather Center. And remember to always get the latest forecast weather updates with the East Tennessee Weather app.
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1: Sure hope you had a great weekend. As we get into our Monday, relief from the high humidity is on the way. We start the morning off with temperatures near 60. We'll climb back to the upper 70s to low 80s with lower humidity and a lot more sunshine. 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That's your latest forecast. I'm meteorologist Mike Witcher from the East Tennessee Weather Center. And remember to always get the latest forecast weather updates with the East Tennessee Weather app.
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